0: It's the Greg B. Harrell Show. You know, if there's one thing that people are always saying to me, it's, Greg, what's your favorite ice cream? I prefer an ice cream that's a realist, so my favorite flavor is butter piquant. Another thing people are saying to me is, Greg B. Harrell, you don't have enough news from Fresno on your radio show. And you're thinking, Greg, why would I care what's going on in Fresno? Well, Fresno is a magical place, as we're about to find out when we listen to another actual clip from the Fresno Television News.
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0: Oh, give me one sec, sir.
1: Oh, what was that? Where are you calling from? The bridge of a Star Destroyer? Where are you going?
0: Just leaving work on my way home.
1: Oh, well, what are you going to do when you get home?
0: You know, I usually turn on YouTube and I smoke a little bit and I try not to fall asleep after the second video.
1: Uh-oh. And when you say smoke a little bit, you mean?
0: The jazz cabbage, sir.
1: Jazz cabbage, yeah. You know, when are other musical genres going to get their own vegetable-related marijuana slang, like folk celery?
0: Of course, of course.
1: Death metal rhubarb. Electropop broccoli rob.
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0: It's the Greg Mihalyl Show. We talk about weird stuff on this program that other radio shows don't really discuss, like this. Sometimes bands get asked if their song can be used as a television theme song. Okay, so what are groups paid for that kind of thing? Well, it's usually north of $100,000 up front, plus royalties every time it gets played. Famously, the Rembrandts, the group who are responsible for the Friends theme song, have earned over $5 million from its inclusion in the show. Goodness, with that kind of money, they could maybe afford Monica's apartment.
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0: No, normally if I was calling you, I'd be calling you from work, but...
1: Oh, you listen at work?
0: Yeah, I work at a porn store.
1: You work at a porn store? Wow. Well, what's the craziest thing you've seen working at a porn shop?
0: I've seen a grown man in a negligee at my job. That's a nightmare.
1: Customer comes in wearing a negligee?
0: Yes.
1: Did you try asking them to slip into something more uncomfortable? Well, was it at least a stylish negligee?
0: Some type of nighty. It was white. It was discolored. It was disgusting.
1: Satin, lace?
0: Satin and lace, yes, both.
1: Ooh, I smell a new uniform for the store.
0: I don't think so.
1: Quite literally, you'd smell it. So working in a porn store must be a real trip.
0: Oh, yeah, it's a total trip. I actually wrote a book about it.
1: Oh, wow. Here we go.
0: Yeah, I wrote a little zine called Porn Shop Clerk.
1: Ooh, cool. Sounds like a Quentin Tarantino short.
0: I was thinking that, but more towards Kevin Smith.
1: Well, I mean, based on the imagery you painted with the negligee, it does sound like a view askew.
0: Yeah, it would be.
1: What a unique job experience. That's something else.
0: It is, and for the past 14 years, it has been a crazy ride.
1: Well, I mean, you know what? Let's not talk about riding anything in this case, but still.
0: No.
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0: It's the Greg B. Harrell Show. It's at Greg B. Harrell on most of the social media. If it's not that, it's at Greg B. Harrell Show. The word calm happened when someone misspelled clam but remained calm.
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0: It's the Greg B. Harrell Show. You know, if you're like me, then you also wonder, why do we call it listing dependents when we could call it a group text? But also, if you're like me, you're busy during the afternoon all week long. If that's the case, there's something very important you're missing. All the great TV that's on during the afternoon. Don't worry, I've got your back on this. Here's a sample of what you've missed on afternoon TV.
1: Unless you're a stoner, it's not something you'd see. 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
2: I know, I still feel like I'm playing house.
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0: What is your favorite road trip you've ever done?
1: Yosemite, would have to say that.
0: Whoa, that's a long drive depending on where you are. 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
1: What did I do? We went to Glacier Point, and at sunset, Half Dome turns purple. The atmosphere creates a prism, and the purple of the prism, you know, is what lights up.
0: Okay, that sounds like it could be a mission that Link has to complete in Hyrule.
1: It could, huh?
0: But in this case, I don't want to hear about where your sword's been.
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0: It's the Greg B. Harrell Show. Last hour, we were talking about TV theme songs, and here's a little more on that. Do you remember, or are you old enough to remember, the Cheers theme song? Very famous. So the guy who wrote that song was only paid $150 up front. Yeah, it was a different time. But he made so much money off the track in royalties that he's been able to live a comfortable life for 40 years solely due to that one song.
1: Comfortable life. Okay, so it's got to involve a lounger of some kind.
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0: So do you remember McDonald's pizza?
1: No. Oh, okay.
0: Oh, you're missing out there. That was a brief window in the 90s, I want to say. Maybe the 80s? I don't know.
1: But do you remember the McDonald's bagel sandwich?
0: Bagel sandwich? Whew! Not since cheese and cake have two greater words been combined. How was it?
1: Very good. Very tasty.
0: Oh, yeah. Bagels are amazing. I love everything that has holes in it, especially plot lines. Dang. Wish I would have had that one. That sounds delicious.
1: It was very good.
0: I'll tell you something. McDonald's really does get creative with the unique limited items.
1: I know.
0: But part of me thinks they're just doing that to distract from Mayor McCheese suspiciously remaining in power for decades.
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0: Now, this garage you're calling from, is it a decorated garage, all tricked out and such?
1: Part, yeah.
0: Well, what kind of cool stuff you got up in the garage?
1: Like, skulls and different things. Wait,
0: hold on. Skulls?
1: Yeah.
0: Are we going to have to get Clarice Starling on this? Well, you know, as fun as it is to talk skulls, do you have anything in the garage that's more of a pop culture thing?
1: Fridge in there.
0: Sorry, you blurred that sentence together like it was a magic eye. A what?
1: A fridge.
0: A fridge.
1: Yeah.
0: Yeah, because when I think pop culture, I think thermally insulated appliances.
1: Yeah.
0: Yeah, okay. Well, I mean, so far this garage is decorated like Frank Castle's hideout. Skulls and a fridge.
1: Yeah.
0: Is there anything else of note in this garage?
1: What else? They're just the washer and dryer.
0: Washer and dryer. Okay. I mean, it's going to need a politician-level spin cycle to make this garage interesting.
1: Oh.
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0: Hello.
1: Yes, hello. Where are you calling from? Could be a location, an era of time, if you're within a TARDIS or some such.
0: Oh, I'm at my house in the garage.
1: Sorry, that was grammatically confusing. You said you're at your house in the garage. So do you live at a tiny house that's located inside of a garage, which is inside of a bigger house?
0: Oh, no. I'm in the garage.
1: Oh, okay. Just in a garage. Okay. For a second, I thought maybe we had a Russian nesting doll situation, and I was going to prepare myself for whimsy.
0: Oh, no.
1: No.
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0: the Greg B. Harrell Show. Okay, here's a little bit more on the money that bands and artists can make if they write a great TV theme song. So, yes, at first, you'll be paid about $100,000 to license the song. It's good money, but you'll make so much more off royalties when the song is played in syndication. For example, Seinfeld is played in so many different countries around the world, and the guy who wrote the theme song makes millions off royalties every year. He has checks coming in from all over the world, different postage stamps on every single one on a regular basis.
1: So he's even making money when he reuses the postage.
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0: So what do you do when you get home? Like, what is your thing to unwind from work?
1: I have a month-old baby that just came, my first, so.
0: A month-old baby. Oh, my goodness. I lost hours of sleep just hearing that.
1: Yeah, no kidding.
0: Okay, so you take care of your kid. What else?
1: Other than that, spend time with my wife. And, sometimes we either watch a movie or we'll go for a walk, or even if I get home early enough, go fishing at the pond right next to us.
0: Fishing the pond? Well, where do you live, Mayberry? You take the kid fishing?
1: Hell yeah, throw that kid in the freaking...
0: Oh, please say something other than water.
1: Stroller. And
0: oh, stroller, okay. Whew.
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0: It's the Greg B. Harrell Show. Let me tell you something. When stadium bands break up, they are still making money. Yeah, this is true. So we're talking stadium bands here, the very biggest of the big. And due to back catalog and licensing rights, even when massive bands break up, each band member still earns about $400,000 to $500,000 a year.
1: Wow. 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

0: Hey, what's up? Is this Greg B. Harrell?
1: I mean, it's, you know, it's not something I like to admit publicly, but yeah.
0: You don't want to admit it publicly?
1: No. Walking around in this body is already embarrassment enough. Don't need the moniker. Well, what's going on?
0: Hi, I talked to you like almost a year ago.
1: You're an auditor? No. So, okay, we last talked a year ago?
0: Yeah, I talked to you almost a year ago.
1: Wow, it's been a year since you've spoken to me. I hope you've used this luck you're experiencing on some scratchers.
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0: It's the Greg Beharrell Show. I'm going to write my mental diary in moments. If you've never heard that before, a mental diary thought is the kind of thing that floats through your brain where, if you said it out loud, people would be like, what? That's what you think about? You can tell me those thoughts. It's fine. In fact, here's a mental diary thought I had not moments ago. Your value should not be determined by how many followers you have. It should be determined by the small line to large box ratio of your text conversations.
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0: 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Can't believe museums charge people a fortune, then get all their stuff secondhand. 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
2: Towards the end of my high school years, I started getting into drugs. 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
2: Towards the end of my high school years, I started getting into drugs. 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Once I gave my life to Christ, everything changed. I actually crave and long to live in righteousness, not to earn God's favor, but in thankfulness for what he did for me.
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6: So, guys, some really exciting news. Syphilis is back.
7: Oh, huh? Hey, yeah. You know, the youngins are trying to bring back all the stuff from the past, and are they the ones leading the charge on the old, I believe syphilis is the one that is called the clap, right? That's not gonorrhea?
8: No, the clap is chlamydia.
7: No, it is not.
8: The clap is gonorrhea.
6: The clap is gonorrhea, I think.
7: It's gonorrhea.
8: Okay, yeah, okay, so with syphilis, though, that is really alarming because that can go to your brain.
7: That's what killed one, Al Capone.
6: Al Capone, yes. Yeah. And there was it Napoleon as well that also supposedly had syphilis and it kind of drove him crazy?
7: I'm going to Google famous people who had syphilis. You continue on.
6: Okay, so here's the issue they're saying, because there was some major gains that were made back in the 90s when syphilis was running rampant and they were able to kind of stamp it out. Researchers linked the rise to factors such as reduced condom use, lowering screening rates, and disruption in healthcare during the COVID-19 pandemic, which, again, okay, just blame everything on COVID. But the study reviewed showed medical records of people diagnosed with syphilis and found that there was a strong association with increased cardiovascular problems. So not just with the brain, but also higher rates of heart attacks, strokes, and other diseases. And the issue with syphilis is that you can have syphilis
7: and not know.
6: And not know.
7: Ugh. Which is crazy.
6: Because not everyone shows symptoms
8: for
6: it.
8: Get checked. Yeah. I mean, I haven't been checked in a minute, but I'm saying this because I'm married.
6: Right.
8: So,
7: you're
8: I mean.
7: Given blood.
8: But I mean, like.
6: They check your blood.
8: I'm also saying this because the last time I got, I think if you have health insurance, it's covered.
7: To get getting STD checked?
8: Yes.
7: Well, you can go get, like, as when I was a single man and developed, I don't know how.
6: Developed.
7: From a toilet seat somewhere in Las Vegas, chlamydia.
6: Very rude of you to refer to her as a toilet
7: That's
6: seat.
7: Right. I got tested and treated for free at the free clinic.
8: Yeah, I just am saying that it shouldn't be an embarrassing thing. If you have multiple partners or if you've ever had multiple partners, like you're saying.
7: You go get tested.
8: Just go get tested. And because, especially in women, there are a lot of silent ones.
7: Oh, yeah.
8: And you don't know it.
7: I had a friend whose wife cheated on him. He got syphilis. She had chlamydia. She had chlamydia. Neither of them knew. And they had it for years. And it, like, basically led to her infertility.
6: Wow.
7: Like, we have to do an STD panel again if we were to do.
6: Really?
7: Them. It's kind of
6: interesting.
7: I'm like, my job has been done for years.
6: There's nothing to do here.
7: Like, yeah. I don't even got to show back up and go in that little room,
8: man. Well, that has to make sure, though, because if you're continuing to have sex after the fact, to make sure that you are not transmitting a disease while she is pregnant or getting pregnant.
7: Yeah, that's probably
8: part.
6: Back to the famous people with syphilis.
7: So Al Capone, as we knew, Nietzsche, German philosopher, Oscar Wilde, one of the greatest writers of all time, composer Franz Schubert, and this one I did not know, old Hitler.
6: Hitler.
7: And possibly Abraham Lincoln. So quite a diverse group of people there.
8: Whoa.
6: Syphilis does not discriminate. The good guys and the bad guys.
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2: Mahoney, before I play this message, I just want to do a little bit of a wellness check on you, see how you're doing, bud. I know it's been a tough week for you with the news that the Big Arch is going away. How you feeling?
3: You know, I've had better weeks, Dave.
2: Mm-hmm, yeah.
3: You know, I may need to take a mental health week next week.
2: I don't blame
3: from
2: you.
3: The show. Yeah. I think Audrey.
4: Me too, in solidarity.
3: I think Audrey needs to support, you know, and so.
4: Need some rest.
3: We'll try to recover the best we can from this national tragedy, Dave.
4: It's a tragedy.
2: Well, obviously, the people that are listening understand just how attached you were to the Big Arch. Mm-hmm. I mean, granted, it was a fleeting relationship. It wasn't that long, but the amount.

0: passion.
1: It's kind of like when you go on vacation as a kid and you have like one of those
0: beach romances.
1: Beach romances. You're just so in love.
0: Very Grease.
1: Everything is so slippery.
2: I mean, Dave, the hottest fires burn the fastest.
0: Yes, and we're standing with you, you know, yeah, during these times. And I guess are other people standing with him as well?
1: Yeah, I mean, people are trying to basically say, hey, look, you know, it's time to move on.
0: Oh, they want you to move on already?
1: Well, not because you want to, because you have to. And trying to find something to fill that hole in your heart and your belly.
3: Yo, this is for you, Mahoney. Hear you talking about that big arch. Tried it, didn't like it. But, man, what's your thoughts on BK? Because I just had a bacon king with no mayonnaise and onion rings. Dude, I just don't think that it can get any better than two flame broiled patties with cheese and bacon between two buns. I mean, I think hands down Burger King and the flame broiled taste beats the hell out of anything on a McDonald's menu. Let me know what you think.
0: Oh my God, I wanted to pull the words out of your mouth, man.
1: Is that?
0: It's probably where you were listening to on like half speed.
1: Is that the new CEO of Burger King? You know, the guy who's doing all the commercials? Because that I've never heard anyone.
0: You haven't seen all of the positive pub on BK right now?
4: I think it's their marketing that they're pushing towards it, like Dave said, because they've got this new CEO is trying to fix it up. But I will tell you this, in my 44 years, I have never been into a even halfway nice BK.
0: Really?
4: Not once. Like every Burger King
1: I ever go in or go through the drive-thru as a kid, like I remember going in there and looking forward to it because you get the little cardboard
0: in the
1: crown.
0: 90s, 2000s, they were it. BK was it in the 90s, 2000s.
4: Not in my neighborhood. So the BK in my neighborhood, it was McDonald's was the nice, excuse me, Wendy's was the absolute nicest because they had carpet, they had the sunroom,
1: the salad bar,
4: buffet. It was top tier. You were eating good. Mm-hmm. In that neighborhood.
0: When Quiznos was good, BK was good.
4: See, I just have never been to a good BK. I went to a Burger King, I want to say about 8 months ago when I was getting tires put on to my car. There was a Burger King right across the street. I walked over there and again, just dirty inside. And I mean, we're talking like, this is in the same area where my good McDonald's are. Mm. So it's like, this is a good area.
0: But I feel like that about all fast food, except for a few. Like, there are a few fast food restaurants, and we haven't named a single one of them that every time I go in, I feel like it's clean. Cane's, one of them.
4: Cane's is usually
0: it's
4: pretty good.
0: Always clean. Chick-fil-A.
1: Always clean.
0: Always clean.
4: But like busy, though.
0: Even Starbucks are kind of like the McDonald's of coffee at this point. Yeah. Like, sometimes you get a real rough Starbucks. You can't even use the bathroom in some of them. So, I don't know. I think that you should try to see if maybe BK is calling. Well,
1: especially after, I mean, this saga that you've been through. Because, you know, you were very anti-McDonald's for a long time. They had lost you. They bring you back. And then all of a sudden,
0: they
1: in about face.
0: Again.
4: So,
0: yeah,
4: I've got a Shake Shack that's being built 5 minutes from my house as well.
0: But how long must you wait?
4: I think it should be done the next 2-3 months.
0: Oh, he's going to yearn. Yes, bring back yearning.
4: I'm on a diet right now. So
1: you are?
0: For 2 to 3 months.
4: I've been on a diet for a good 3 weeks, Dave.
1: You have?
0: Oh,
4: yeah.
0: You have been looking more thin.
1: Yeah, you look great.
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3: Shut up and listen to my order.
4: Mahoney calls himself the world's leading fast food forensic expert. And I will say, you're pretty good at this game. Audrey is as well. Alice is on the line today to play fast food freakouts. Alice, before we get going, just one question for you. What is your favorite fast food restaurant?
5: I do like Chick-fil-A quite a bit.
4: Yeah,
6: hard to go wrong with Chick-fil-A, the most efficient drive-through in all of fast food. And don't worry, Alice, you are in good hands here. I've been to all 28,107 McDonald's here in the continental United States, so this
4: actually
6: is going to be a breeze.
4: Actually, just looked it up. 13,836 is the count.
6: That's old information, Dave.
4: I see. All right, Alice, so we're going to play you these freakouts. Mahoney and Audrey do not know the correct answers. You got to get 2 out of 3. The first one here is a woman who goes through the drive-through and is doing so because the manager told her to because the lobby was closed, but she would didn't leave without getting that corporate phone number first.
7: But of course, somebody your intellect, as ignorant as you, you wouldn't know any better. All I can say is I hope you got your job when I'm done. Silly girl, I have family that work for the FBI and police department. You gotta be kidding me. You're telling her not to speak with me, right?
8: Okay, but my lab is closed. Work number is online.
7: Okay, but I'm not the one that left the door open, and that's not how you talk to me.
8: Door is locked. They gonna get to it.
7: But that's not how you talk to me. I'm a human.
4: Did she just threaten to call the FBI?
9: She said that her family works for the FBI.
6: Mm. That's the Fast Food Investigation Bureau.
4: All right, so here are 3 options for you, Alice. You're trying to figure out which one it is. Is it A, Chick-fil-A, B, Arby's, or C, a Taco Bell?
6: This feels Taco Bell-ish to me. But nobody's that calm in an Arby's.
9: Mahoney, I don't know if you've been inside. Actually, I do know. You've not been inside a Taco Bell recently.
6: It's been a hot minute, yeah.
9: There, just like McDonald's, there's no one taking orders anymore. So,
6: but she's talking to a manager, so I feel like the manager had to come over. This is a tough one.
9: One more time on the choices.
4: Chick-fil-A, Arby's, Taco Bell.
6: It's not Chick-fil-A. I can promise
9: you. People go to Arby's, really? Other than you two?
4: I mean, I drive through. I can't tell you the last time I stepped inside.
9: Yeah, I don't know. I don't want to say Taco Bell.
6: Okay, let's use some deduction here. Let's put on our investigator caps.
9: Okay.
6: We really think this feels like lunchtime. You think a woman is going to Arby's for lunch? Do we think that?
4: Why are you saying?
6: I feel like that is a fat dude activity because that's what I do.
9: I don't think a woman would record herself as evidence of being at an Arby's. I think that's something that we do on the low.
6: That's
9: I
6: why
9: think we're proud to be a Taco Bellian,
6: that's why, but
9: not an Arby's.
6: I think we have to go Taco Bell on this one.
9: I think so too. You're right.
4: All right. That's their guess, Alice. Final decision is up to you. Chick-fil-A, Arby's, or Taco Bell?
5: I agree with everything that those guys said. So I go with Taco Bell.
4: And that is correct.
9: Yeah, because, you know, being an Arby's person, usually shameful. Kind of something that you keep close to your chest and you hide from your friends and family.
6: I'm out and proud about loving the meats at Arby's.
9: You are. You are one of one.
4: you are one of one. Everyone else won't even confess it to their priest.
9: They won't. They hide. They go late at night, right before it closes.
4: All right, Alice. You can actually win it right here with a correct answer on this one. This is a furious woman that goes into the store to start trouble because she did not receive enough napkins for her and her friend while going through the drive-thru.
10: I asked for napkins. Guess what? They gave me one napkin for my order. She's rude.
11: How so?
10: One napkin for 2 fat bitches. That's rude.
11: How is that rude?
10: Hold on, when you're fat, do you need more than one napkin?
11: Yeah, but I asked for a napkin.
10: She gave me one napkin.
4: I mean, normally the people freaking out I don't agree with, but one napkin is egregious.
6: She's talking about herself, though, when she referred to 2 fat bitches.
9: Oh, yes. That is so funny.
4: One napkin for 2 fat bitches is not enough.
9: I think I've seen that video.
4: All right. So here are our options. A, McDonald's. B, Jack in the Box. C, KFC.
9: That's a KFC. Oof.
6: Yeah.
9: Because you're not freaking out over anywhere else without the napkins unless you've got the greasy chicken
6: fingers.
9: You can
6: get by. McDonald's does a terrible job of providing napkins most of the time.
9: They just don't provide you with
6: them. Unless you're doing DoorDash for whatever reason. They're DoorDash, usually really good at my McDonald's. But with you on this one, this feels like a KFC, not very busy.
9: Greasy fingers.
6: And if you're going to go, if we're going the fattest of the fat, you know, when I'm looking
9: fat
6: to
9: chicks like KFC,
6: fat dudes love KFC. I think
4: you
6: about
4: get a bucket,
6: dude. Yeah. I think about KFC all the time.
9: I love KFC. Those dude, bowls, those mashed potato chicken bowls.
6: No, I just do the buckets. God. Like I'm with Dave. I just go straight bucket, they always skimp on the butter too. So this has to be a KFC.
4: All right, Alice, what do you think?
5: I'm going to go KFC.
4: Everything's pointing there, but no.
6: No.
9: McDonald's. We take back everything we said.
4: Yeah.
0: All that still holds up.
4: All of that was accurate.
0: That all still holds up.
9: I take it back.
4: All right. We'll go to the final
6: one. I want some chicken.
4: You guys got to get this one right. There's a nerdy worker who finally spoke up to a macho guy who was being pretty ridiculous about the quality of the drink that he ordered. Have a listen.
2: Tough guy. Oh, you are being tough. You're laughing at me and saying that I can't try my coffee to see if it tastes like it's made wrong. I want a new coffee. I want my money back. Give me a full refund now. Chump telling me you ain't giving me back until I pulled the camera out. You just said you ain't getting nothing back.
12: No, I'll come you get your money back.
2: No, you said I'm not giving you a new one. That's what you ordered.
9: Dunkin' Donuts.
4: On the list, we got Dutch Bros, Dunkin', or Starbucks.
9: I don't need anything other than that accent to know what's going on.
6: This is, I don't know, man. I feel like he would be giving them more
9: grief. They don't
6: have
9: that beep noise. They don't have that beep noise at Starbucks.
6: We know this isn't a Dutch Bros 100% there. Starbucks,
9: go back to the beeps. You talk about the beeps.
6: I wasn't listening. It's the Boston accent that's just throwing
9: can
6: me.
9: Can we please hear the beeps?
2: Tough guy. Oh, you are being tough. You're laughing at me and saying that I can't try my coffee to see if it tastes like it's made wrong.
9: That doesn't exist.
2: I want a new coffee. I want my money back.
9: That does not exist at a Starbucks.
6: Okay, you're right. Yep, you're right. We're going to go Dunkin' on this.
4: All right, Alice, up to you for the win or the loss.
5: All right. I gotta go with Dunkin'.
4: Dunkin' is correct.
9: I know my Starbucks.
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3: I had a Gold Bond bottle in my guest shower, so I would just go in there and then I would squeeze it with my feet.
4: Oh my God, just blast it up. Like Old Faithful.
3: Like when you're going into a car wash and the undercarriage is getting
5: 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And then I realized there's no toilet paper. 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
3: But anyways. What magazine would be the worst to have to wipe with?
6: Ooh.
3: I think it's a 1980s Playboy.
7: Auto Trader, maybe?
4: Oh. No, I feel like Auto Trader would actually be pretty good.
3: Those are absorbent.
1: Dave and Mahoney.
4: The network will be placing a highly credentialed media and programming professional into the role of Regional Vice President of Executive Production and Programming.
7: What would those letters be?
4: RVPEP.
1: And now,
2: this is Dave and Mahoney.
4: Hello, friends, and thank you for joining us on this Friday. Got some good news and some bad news to kick things off today. What would you like first there, Mahoney?
3: Dave, why don't we start today's show with some bad news?
4: Yeah, some bad news. A 48-year-old woman from Traverse City, Michigan, was arrested for allegedly stealing a bottle of Chardonnay from a liquor store.
3: Well, she has good choice, Dave. You know, who doesn't love a nice little
7: Chardonnay? I love
3: Chardonnay. After
7: favorite.
3: A hard day, you're just sitting there watching some Real Housewives.
7: Mm-hmm. A little
3: crack open a bottle. Yeah.
7: Nutty taste.
3: Yeah. A little, get a little charcuterie with it.
7: Yeah, man.
4: Well, this is leading off bad news today, so you may be able to figure out where this is going.
7: Man, was she naked?
4: How do you suppose that she stole the bottle of wine?
7: She didn't put it up. Wait.
4: Yeah.
7: No, she didn't.
4: Mm-hmm.
7: Man,
4: yeah.
7: See, if this was a larger-breasted woman, she would have gotten away. Because just a lot of the larger-breasted women...
4: Just slide right in the boobies.
7: Slide it right on under there, and it's completely incognito.
3: I mean, I didn't know that we needed heroes like this, but thank you.
4: She is ready for anything.
3: That's right. Like, you know, again, like, this is the type of woman, if you're behind bars, who's willing to do the dirty work for you.
4: I mean, it really just showcases how incredible the female body is. It's just so adaptable.
3: So how did they catch her with the Chardonnay?
4: They had some suspicions because I guess she was...
7: Was she waddling?
4: She was caught drinking alcohol in the same store the previous day without paying. And so they were kind of looking for any suspicious activity that may be going on. And then,
7: Chardonnay is a choice, by the way. Because if you're stealing from an entire liquor store and your main objective is to get drunk...
3: She has taste.
7: She does. She's a classy
3: Just because she's getting drunk doesn't mean she's got to stick with the terrible stuff she wants.
7: The 99
3: wants.
7: Bananas.
3: Nah, man. She is a classy lady. And you know what? I think has a potential future online ahead of her.
4: Sure she does.
3: There is a niche for that.
4: Here's the thing is that, you know...
3: Or maybe slightly bigger than a niche.
4: A big fan of wine... Mm-hmm. I've bought plenty of Chardonnay in the past.
3: Uh-huh.
4: It's just not that expensive. That seems like a pretty extreme thing to do
7: does
4: in order to get...
7: Does Chuck exist anymore? Remember?
4: Even if you're talking
3: it's
4: about
3: like $3.99 or $4.99 now.
4: A higher-end bottle of wine, maybe it's $40, maybe, for Chardonnay. I mean, I'm sure you can get really expensive
3: if
4: you want to.
3: Barefoot wine or
7: like
4: $12.
3: Yeah, what are you talking about? $40 bottle of wine. That's anniversary wine.
4: That's what I'm talking about. Like
3: this rich son of a bitch over here.
4: Probably, I'm not buying $40 bottle of champagne. Or Chardonnay, rather, trust me. But if you're, like, getting the top-shelf stuff, it might be $40.
3: Uh-huh.
4: And to, you know, really commit to it like that, good for you.
3: Okay.
7: I don't know about that. I really still do think that this lady should be free.
3: I think
7: free her.
3: Yep.
7: Free her.
3: Free her.
7: And what else, what other tricks does she have? Up her sleeve or up her...
4: Do you think when she got to jail, they're like, cough, and she's like...
7: Cigarettes started falling out. A digital camera. How old is she?
4: A whole vending machine.
7: Oh, she's 48. Yeah. She does not have a digital camera up there. Never mind.
4: Some good news today as well. Cinemark, one of the biggest theaters in the country for movies, and they're launching their summer movie clubhouse for families. Tickets cost just $1.75 per person per movie.
3: Okay.
4: And the program runs for about 10 weeks. So, you know, if the kids are out of school in between June 1st and August 6th, and you're thinking,
7: we went from Lady Sticks. Lady Sticks, Chardonnay up her hoo-hoo to $1.99.
4: Yeah, $1.75. But I mean, as a dad, I will say that most of the time, when I leave the house in 2026 with all four kids and the wife, it costs me hundreds of dollars, yeah, no man, matter what we do.
7: It's not cheap to go to the theater.
4: $1.75 movies, I will take.
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1: Mahoney, your hard work is making you fat. And I'm not saying that with my own words. That is the actual headline that you put in for us to share today, is that my hard work is making me fat, signed Mahoney.
2: Dave, everybody knows that I am working for this radio show 24/7, 365, 366 on leap years. And everything I do is for this show. I put this show on my back every day. And because of all the hard work that I do for you two and everybody listening, that means I'm sacrificing my body.
1: Yeah, I mean, you don't have time to be bothered with things like the gym or nutrition.
2: You're so
1: hyper-focused on this show.
2: I am so spent by the time I get home for those very few moments that I do have at home. I have to rest, Dave.
1: Yeah. I mean, you know, the way that you leave it all on the field is very admirable.
2: Every day.
1: But, again, it comes with sacrifice. And scientists say that long office hours may be contributing to rising obesity rates based on recent research. Is that new? Like, that seems, they're like, based on recent research, you're like, yeah, no, like, sitting at your desk for 10 hours a day is probably
3: sedentary lifestyle.
1: Not great.
3: Yeah.
1: And then you know, you get up and you get in your car and you drive home. And then as soon as you get home, you plop down on the couch. Yeah, like, you're not moving nearly as much as past generations because a lot of jobs are just done in front of a computer. But countries that have, you know, longer average working hours tend to have higher obesity rates. And that's the thing with America, is we're number one in a lot of those categories. The relationship isn't fully explained by diet alone. They say calorie intake doesn't always account for all the differences between the populations, but researchers point to work-related stress. So, Mahoney, I have a solution.
2: Oh, yeah? What's that, Dave?
1: We could become that show that stands up while we're doing the show. Have you guys ever experienced a radio show that is always on their feet?
2: There's nothing that I hate more in this world than a group of people doing a radio show standing.
1: It just feels...
2: They're the worst people on the planet,
1: It feels
2: Dave.
1: Like the sort of thing you should be doing while you're sitting down and having like a
2: normal
1: conversation.
2: There's actually one thing worse.
1: Mm.
2: If you were to add a one of those little treadmill things under... Audrey, because I know you want to.
1: Have you bought one of those?
3: Guys, I literally was just thinking about standing yesterday.
1: Oh, why?
3: Because all we do is sit. And I have a hypermobile body. And it hurts my back to sit as long as we do. It is. These chairs are not comfortable. I want to stand.
1: These chairs are actually pretty good compared to some of the other chairs we've had over the years.
3: No, they're not. They're just less stinky. The other ones were like chipping and cracking and full of other people's ass. No, these are a lot more stiff, and I wish that we could stand, but I know I'd be shamed for standing.
1: Well,
3: so I sit.
1: It's because, like a good girl, sit.
3: No.
1: It does lead to the possibility, though, of you suggesting something goofy like, let's just walk. Let's just get those little treadmills and just walk.
3: Also, what if?
1: No. Ma'am. Is that ever...
3: Okay.
1: Can you imagine Mahoney out of breath every time we crack the microphone?
3: Can we just stand
2: I'm out of
3: like
2: breath
3: a little...
2: Here.
3: What about if we like intermittent stand?
1: You can stand anytime
3: that
1: we're not talking. It just feels like if we're having a conversation with each other and with the audience, if you're standing, it feels like you're shouting. It's like a stage announcement all of the time. Like,
3: Mahoney shouts when he sits.
1: Well, can you imagine how much worse it would be if he had some diaphragm behind it?
2: That's right.
1: It'd be a nightmare for everyone.
0: Dave and Mahoney. Fort Wayne's alternative.
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3: Just what we need. Adam Sandler's Grown Ups 3 is in the works over at Netflix, because why not, Adam Sandler? Just go ahead and get your bag. You know, he's got that development deal with Netflix, and he's going to bring back all of the characters, all of his friends that haven't been working since Grown Ups 2.
4: You know, I love Adam Sandler, and I think Hubie Halloween is one of the greatest Halloween movies ever to exist. But this is why our subscription fees are going up, man. Yeah. Because they're just paying Adam Sandler $50 million a year
3: to do just a sequel of a movie that nobody's asking for. No one's asking for it.
4: Yeah, I love it. But his friends, you know, there is nobody. He is the Mother Teresa of comedic actors. If you get in with him, he's gonna take care of you.
3: Billy Madison with him 200 years ago. He is still calling you to do some goofy movie that's going to be filmed in some exotic and beautiful location, and good for you. Sophie Cunningham, does that name ring a bell for you guys? She is the WNBA star. She plays for Indiana.
4: She's Caitlin Clark's enforcer.
3: Yeah, and she's very attractive. She had a little bit of a supposed scandal there for a moment where she was allegedly hooking up with one of the executives at the team.
4: Oh, no, she sued, I think.
3: I believe so. So, I mean, those were the allegations. I don't believe it turned out to be true, but she's very attractive now in Sports Illustrated swimsuit.
4: She's a beautiful woman, a hell of an athlete, and, good for her.
3: Also, in the sports world, the San Francisco Giants went viral after a post-game celebration when they beat the Dodgers a few days ago. I don't know if you guys saw this. They all kind of, like, stood together in a circle and clasped arms and then sort of dry-humped each other. And I guess it angered a lot of people, and they have now agreed not to dry-hump each other after big wins, which is kind of unfortunate because, you know, that was their thing.
5: That
3: was their thing. They're not allowed to do it anymore. So farewell to the dry hump in San Francisco.
4: Maybe it'll be back someday.
3: TKO earnings are up. TKO is the parent company that owns UFC and WWE, and they reported a rise in earnings. And I'm sure what that means is that all of the fighters and the wrestlers are going to get paid a whole lot more money, right?
4: Mm-hmm. I would think so. Right, Dave?
3: That's normally how it works, yeah.
4: Is that what's going on?
3: No, not really. So they're saying that the fighters and the wrestlers are hoping that they'll get their cut, but they don't know if that's actually going to be the case.
4: I mean, you know, the UFC just made like $8 billion off of Paramount.
3: $7.7 billion.
4: You know, WWE's got the, you know, historic deals with Netflix going on. Yet all I see, the WWE just lost, I believe, 30% of their roster. And fighter pay has been as stagnant can be in the UFC. So, you know, maybe being bought by TKO hasn't been out to be the, the boon for the actual performers and fighters that we thought it was going to be.
3: Did anyone really think it was going to be? I mean, the reason why they bought it for nearly, you know, for billions of dollars is because the model works very well for the suits.
4: Yeah.
3: For the people that are pulling in all of the money, and the fighters are just getting what the fighters are, you know?
4: CTE. Yeah, that's what it is. That's what you get paid in, guys.
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0: Was it lifted?
1: I don't know if it was lifted or not.
0: Was it difficult to get in and out of?
1: Yeah, but it was a big truck.
0: Okay.
1: It was like a Silverado.
0: Okay.
1: But I've never really, actually, now that I come to think of it, I've never dated truck people.
0: So you're missing out.
1: I actually am, because I bark at trucks.
0: Yeah, do you?
1: Big fan. Yeah, I actually, my first car I ever wanted was a truck.
0: Well, of course it is. You're from Alabama, and then you moved to Kentucky.
1: And like, I move a lot.
0: It's in your blood.
1: I don't want to have to U-Haul things.
0: Right. You're like,
2: see,
0: I understand my job.
2: That's why I don't want a truck, is because I don't want to ever help anybody move ever again for the rest of my life.
0: That's good thinking right there. Because if you're the guy with the truck, you're always the one that gets asked to help.
1: But when I'm on Facebook Marketplace, and I want a couch, or I want a cabinet of sorts, I can't put it in my car.
2: They have moving companies that can do it at a pretty reasonable price. Ugh. And the men will lift it for you.
0: Well, so here's a cautionary tale about lifted trucks right now. As we know, gas prices are insane. And they're saying that they're seeing an uptick in lifted trucks specifically being used to steal their gas out of, because the gas tanks are so much more accessible because they're lifted.
1: Oh, no.
0: And so people are going in and they're actually drilling into the gas tanks, which seems dangerous, but whatever.
2: It does seem a little bit dangerous, yeah.
0: They say the cost impact is far greater than the stolen fuel. Thieves only take a small amount of gas, but the repairs can cost anywhere from hundreds to thousands of dollars.
2: You don't just use a hose. Like, that doesn't seem easier to just use the hose to siphon it out. Like, pry open the gas cap and then just siphon it out, as opposed to, I don't know, drilling into a gas tank.
0: It just seems like the last thing that you would want to have to worry about. You know, like, police are saying, oh, you should park in like a secured space or a well-lit area. And you're like, man, times are already tough. Like, what do you mean? Like, gas is $5 plus a gallon, and meanwhile I have to worry about somebody drilling into the tank of my car and causing thousands of dollars worth of damage because they're stealing the gas that I bought. It's like, can we just take a break?
1: This may be a horrible take, and I'll take ownership of it if it is.
0: Yeah.
1: I have been so broke that I haven't been able to afford food until the next paycheck, so I was eating ramen noodles.
0: Yeah.
1: And not even really able to afford, like, turning on the heat during the winter. Yeah. Like, I have been broke.
0: Yeah.
1: Broke.
0: Yeah.
1: I have never been so broke that I couldn't go put $5 in my tank to get me to work.
0: Yeah, it does seem like there's a lot of work involved with stealing gas, where the upside is,
1: I just feel like, I'm sorry,
0: so
1: that's kind of a, you're kind of a loser if you're stealing other people's gas.
0: You are 100%
1: you're ruining their car.
0: Yes.
1: Like, that feels like, I don't know.
2: Steal a catalytic converter and sell it and pawn it, you know, or take it to a scrap.
1: Sell
0: your feet like a gentleman and gentlewoman would.
1: Yeah, man, there's other options out there.
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0: the Dave and Mahoney Show.
1: Gas prices are insane, and so people stealing gas is also on the rise. Audrey, you're an Alabama gal, so I'm sure that you know a lot of people from back in the day that used to have the big old bro dozers. I'm talking about the lifted trucks. Did you ever date a guy that had a lifted truck? Because I feel like there's always a point in, you know, the Southern girl's life where they date some guy that has a lifted truck, and they're like, this is just practically impossible.

0: Do I have to?
1: He is not putting on an act. Mahoney is really as lazy as he seems. In fact, maybe even more lazy, which is why we like to feature some of the things that Mahoney does when the microphones aren't on, there's no cameras rolling. What does he really
2: Dave,
1: like?
2: Dave, how dare you besmirch the good name of Mahoney, and how dare you blaspheme the religion of efficiency that I have dedicated my life to ever since I was a young man wandering in a cave system somewhere in the eastern part of Europe, and I came across an old man who said, son, the key to life is working smarter and not harder, and ever since that day, I have been here to spread the word of efficiency.
3: I don't like how whenever you started off your rant, you sounded like a 1960s sheriff.
2: I think I would have done good back then.
1: You sounded racist. All right, Patrick is joining us today for a round of Lazy Bones.
3: Where are you going? What is he doing?
4: Hello?
3: Does he
1: no,
3: know?
1: Yeah, no, sorry, Patrick. Mahoney just
3: left
1: the studio. That was weird. Okay.
3: Well, he said, gotta go. Okay, see you, bud.
1: Does he have to poop?
3: Literally
1: never.
3: Does he know that this isn't, are you smarter?
1: Huh. Interesting.
3: I'm really confused right now. Where did he just go? Okay, let's keep pressing on.
1: All right, so here we go with the first one. It's entitled Latch. And again, you're trying to figure out which one of these two things is 100% true. Here's the first one.
5: If you recall, a few weeks ago, we dealt with the unnecessarily dramatic saga of changing our air filters. And I thought we were done with that rigmarole, but apparently I was wrong. I noticed the vent above our daughter's crib was askew, and it looked like it could fall at any moment. The latch just needed to be pushed in, so I asked Mahoney to grab a step stool and finish the job he started a few weeks ago. He said the step stool was too far away and instead grabbed a trusty Louisville slugger that just happened to be next to our bed, stood on his tippy toes, and tried to push the latch in with the bat. He did this for several unsuccessful minutes before he gave up and went to go get the step stool. When I told him he was working harder and not smarter, he replied, baby, this was efficient because I was getting a workout in.
1: A workout in, okay.
3: You thought today was...
1: Did you leave thinking that this was Are You Smarter?
2: Yeah, I thought we were doing Are You Smarter.
3: You are incredible.
2: I had to pee, man.
3: You are an incredible
1: person. You didn't have to pee that bad. Oh, my God.
2: I thought that's what we were doing.
6: You are the dumbest
3: person.
6: That's
3: what I was like, where are you going? So we just were figuring out about your Louisville slugger and
1: the latch above your daughter's crib. So that's the first one.
2: To be fair.
3: Okay, here we go.
1: All right.
2: The vent had no, it was not going to fall and land on the baby. Mm. It was up there. It was just slightly ajar. And I think the bat did a pretty good job of wedging it back in.
1: All right.
3: No way that is true, Dave. He cares too much about his daughter. Literally is, they're very protective because it's her, their baby. No way that happened.
1: Okay. All right. So let's listen to the second one here entitled Security Cameras.
5: I don't know why there's so many things up high in this new house, but there are. And I depend on Mahoney's height a lot more than I'd like. In addition to his many, many outdoor security cameras, he also has several Ring stick-up cameras placed throughout the house and garage. I got a notification that one of the Ring cameras above our cars was dying and needed to be recharged. I asked Mahoney to get a step stool and get it down for me. The next morning, I noticed a giant indentation on the hood of my car. So I checked the cameras and saw that man climb on top of my car to reach the camera instead of getting a step stool. When I pointed out the damage on my car to Mahoney, he said, baby, at least I climbed on your old car and not my new car.
3: Oh my God.
1: That does seem pretty on brand because the process of getting the step stool, that wouldn't be efficient at all when there's clearly a makeshift step stool in the form of a RAV4 right there.
3: Yeah, that's true. That's giving true to me.
1: All right. So, Patrick, you got to figure out which one is 100% true. The Louisville slugger, the latch on the vent, or the security camera?
4: I think that he is efficient and would use the car to climb up.
1: Does climbing really sound that efficient?
2: Oh, he
1: does. Does climbing really sound that efficient? Just ask him, Patrick.
4: Otherwise, you'd have to move the car and then get a step stool.
2: Or maybe.
3: You just didn't do it at all.
2: Maybe there was a reaching bat already in my hand.
1: Okay, so maybe we're wrong on this one. Perhaps, Patrick, we should go with the Louisville slugger and the latch.
4: All right, we'll go number one.
2: Number one, Patrick. Big drum roll here. Mm. Big, big, big level of suspense.
1: Yes.
2: Is in fact 100% true.
1: What?
2: Yeah, that bat is my reaching bat for everything up high.
1: You have a reaching bat?
2: That's my reaching bat.
1: For anything that would require you to take the effort of getting, say, a ladder of sorts.
2: Yeah, man, I got long arms, and that reaching bat helps me
1: I've never heard anyone refer to a bat as a reaching
2: bat. That's
1: my
2: reaching bat.
3: Is that the Louisville Slugger we were all gifted from?
1: Yeah.
3: Okay, I'm surprised that you still have that.
2: Well, who? Why would you get rid of a good, perfectly good Louisville Slugger?
3: Because we're not on Slugger. That station anymore.
2: Yeah, we got fired.
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0: This is Dave and Mahoney.
1: Mahoney, you love to brag about how when you were in high school, you were an all-conference volleyball player. Mm-hmm. And I will say some of the accomplishments that many people have in their youth, they kind of hang on to for their entire lives. Unfortunately for me, all the things that I was good at, very unimpressive. Like, I was a cross-country runner. No one goes, ooh, tell me more about that.
2: I mean, volleyball is a very similar men's volleyball. Nobody very impressed with the men's volleyball team.
1: But recreationally, there was two things that I felt I was really good at.
2: Okay.
1: Ping pong, also wildly unimpressive.
2: Mm-hmm.
1: And hacky sack.
3: Hacky sack was so 90s coded. I really don't feel like people hack the sack as much anymore.
1: It's coming back.
3: It is?
1: It sure is. So a hacky sack has become a thing now. Hmm. You like get on your TikTok and look. It's become like high school campuses, college campuses. There's all these kids that are out there getting in their little sack circles, as they call them, and just playing hacky sack on their lunch breaks because, you know, there's all the kids that want to touch grass and disconnect from being on their phones constantly. And so they're trying to find things that they can participate in with others without having to constantly just be on their phone.
2: I'm going to pull my groin if I was to hacky sack now currently.
3: Yeah, but you don't even know how to bend down and touch your toes, dude. Of course not.
2: Hacky sack was like huge. Not so much in high school, but when I was in middle school, it was like the thing that all the kids were doing. And the teachers and the admin there hated it. They would like confiscate the hacky sacks. And it's just funny thinking back now. I mean, granted, that's 30-ish years ago.
1: Sure.
2: Now, pre-cell phone. But like what you probably wouldn't give as a admin or a teacher if you just had kids not just buried in their phones, wanting to interact with each other, playing hacky sack? Like, what they would give for that now?
1: I do have some PTSD, post-traumatic sack disorder from when I lost my hacky sack. Because I had, and you guys, maybe not you, Audrey, because I don't know. Did you ever play hacky sack?
3: No, that was kind of on the end.
2: That was a dude thing. But
1: Mahoney, you know, because I had my own little red hacky sack, and it was the perfect amount of beads in hacky sack. And that was important because, you know, you knew how to work it. If it had just the right amount of weight to it, it was a science.
2: It really was.
1: We were playing hacky sack one day. This was in middle school. Mm-hmm. And this dick, Brian, kicked my hacky sack too hard and went on the roof of the school. Never saw it again.
3: The horrors you must have felt.
1: My sack violated.
2: Did you have a Nintendo growing up?
1: Yes.
2: Did you ever have, there was a video game that was like a conglomeration of a bunch of different little mini games called California Games?
1: Okay, was like Hacky Sack featured in there?
2: You would surf, you would skate, you could BMX, and I specifically remember being incredibly good at the Hacky Sack portion.
3: You were good at online Hacky Sacking?
2: It wasn't online, but it was Nintendo Hacky Sack.
3: Okay, excuse me. You were good at electronic Hacky Sacking?
2: Damn straight I was. Damn straight I was, Audrey.
1: And that is impressive.
4: Hey, this is Chuck. Hey, talking about hacky sack. I remember living here in 82. We played hacky sack downtown in concerts, and man, that was awesome. Dude, we brought up memories when you said hacky sack.
1: You had nothing else to do before the concert started, but then somebody busted out that glorious little hacky sack, and you had hours of entertainment.
4: There was like four or five rings of hacky sackers playing on the floor of the Coliseum. It was awesome.
3: May I ask your age?
4: Right now I am 64.
3: Okay. I'm just trying to get like a general age range because there were guys that I went to high school with that still like to do hacky sack, but I think that was more of like, they either had an older sibling or their parent taught them.
1: Yeah.
3: And they were always the stoner kids.
1: Yeah, I feel like mid-40s to mid-60s was like prime hacky sack.
2: Yeah, and we all had that one like pullover, you know? We all, you know what I'm talking about?
3: The deadhead, or not deadhead, but what were those called? They have a name. It looks like a rug.
2: That's what they were called, rugs.
3: Rugs, okay.
1: Yeah, there it is, yeah. David Mahoney, hello.
5: Hey, this is Chuck out in Coolidge.
1: Hey,
3: oh,
1: Chuck.
3: Another Chuck.
5: Hey, I got a hacky sack story. I was stationed in Germany in 1987, and we used to hacky sack in front of the hangars waiting for the jets to come back.
1: Mm-hmm.
5: And me and three other guys got up to 110, and this weapons troop walks by and hit the hacky sack with his hand and said, "Stop playing that sack, and we lost it.
1: After 110 volleys, like, that guy should have been court-martialed. That is unacceptable.
5: 110. You're absolutely right.
1: I like that all these years later, you still know the exact count that you got to.
2: I hope he has butt problems.
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2: Our former boss is coming to work with us and, quote, whip us into shape. Old Bossy Rossi, supposed to be here this week, haven't seen him. He did make a big claim that he was going to have his assistants. I saw one person walking around today with a clipboard. I walked out to go use the bathroom. I accidentally made eye contact with him. Haven't seen him since.
3: Mm-hmm.
2: So he said he's going to have as many assistants here to keep an eye on us this
3: week. Continuing to ride off our coattails, much like his entire time in this radio industry. Mm-hmm. You know, my name's Jason Mahoney. His full name, Ross Mahoney.
2: Right.
3: He claims that he is the real Mahoney.
2: He does.
4: Who's older?
2: Not. Technically, he's older.
4: Who is he?
2: Bossy Ross.
4: Oh, okay. Sorry. Yeah. There's a lot of men in the room.
2: But this Mahoney, much taller.
3: And much, much taller.
2: Were you going to say thinner or something? You're like,
3: no,
2: I don't know about
3: the same size.
2: Well, people have some thoughts on Bossy Rossi. Let's continue.
5: Oh, this Ross guy. Like, since he thinks he's the boss and all that stuff, like, well, I call him Dick Ross. You know, the boss. I don't know. Just a suggestion. All right, later.
3: I think people might get the wrong impression then. They could take that as like maybe as a compliment. I don't know. Whereas Bossy, nobody wants to be called Bossy.
2: Yeah.
3: Like, especially like man, woman, nobody wants to be referred to as Bossy.
2: And it's just highly unfortunate that Bossy rhymes with Rossi.
3: Yes.
2: I mean, just sucks for him.
4: Oh, sure. Is that why you guys called him Bossy Rossi as a negative? Oh, I always thought it was like a term of endearment.
2: Oh, no.
4: For me, it always has been a term.
2: Would you want to be called Bossy?
3: A little brown noser.
2: Would you want to be called Bossy?
4: If I'm good at it.
2: Are you?
4: No. Yes.
2: Here's another.
6: I feel like Bossy Ross is going to come in and take over, and there ain't nothing you guys can do about it.
7: Message deleted.
2: I think that's what he thinks as well, but there's a stark difference between this go-round and last go-round. Last time, he was legitimately our boss. This time, he is not.
3: He was hired by our boss.
2: Uh-huh.
3: Though. So there is that.
2: Don't give him any
3: wrinkle.
2: Ground. Don't give him any ground.
3: Can we call him not so Bossy Rossi?
2: One final one for you.
8: It's Bossy Rossi. I think he's just a Mr. Peepers when he gets to be around the big boys and girls. So don't even put him up there anymore. I get tired of listening about somebody that's not going to mean a crap on the show. Bye.
7: Message deleted.
2: I don't know.
4: People
2: he thinks he's going to be
4: vicious. People are seriously so vicious.
2: I love it.
4: This is how the internet like is. It's kind of eye-opening for me. Like, well, no one even knows this guy, and they're like, yes, crew,
2: he's come in with guns a-blazing, acting like he's going to shake things up.
3: Firing off memos and executive regional, vice president. Yeah.
2: That's right.
4: Vice prejudice, is that what you're going to
3: yes.
4: say?
2: The vice president.
4: The nether region's vice prejudice.
2: Yeah, that's
4: got it.
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0: Audrey, can I ask you a personal question?
1: Of course.
0: How often do you wake up mad at your husband because of something that he did in your dream?
1: Oh, I actually haven't been dreaming a lot recently. So in the past, I mean, I have absolutely woken up like jealous and been like, what were you doing?
0: Yeah.
1: And I don't know where that comes from. I don't know why women do that.
0: Yeah. I mean, it's very rare that you hear it go the other direction where it's like a guy has a dream that like his girl.
1: Oh, yeah, because y'all don't talk. I mean, you might, but you just don't tell us.
0: So there is a new concept out there, and it's the idea of recording dreams, and they're saying it's becoming more scientifically plausible.
1: Oh, hell no.
0: As a husband, I can just say, scientists, please stop this. Because can you imagine if you were talking, because you're, you know, that look or whatever, and you feel like something's wrong, and you ask them what's wrong, and then they tell you it's because you cheated on them in their dreams.
1: And why'd you do that?
0: But then they're going to pull up the video footage of it.
1: Roll back the tape. Who was it?
0: Yeah.
1: Well, you know what's crazy about dreams is that they say that everybody who you encounter in a dream is a face you've seen before, because you wouldn't just be able to conjure. It's not The Sims. You can't just conjure up facial features. So like, even if it's somebody in passing or somebody you've seen at the airport or a family member or friend.
2: Does the internet count, though?
1: Yes, like, of course. It's a face that you've seen before.
2: Right.
1: So if you all of a sudden, like, I don't know, have a familiar face be a part of some sexual cheating dream, wouldn't that be horrible?
0: Yeah, I mean, but again, it's just your dreams. Because you're dreaming, it does not mean it's a real thing.
1: But then when you're able to replay it, it becomes reality.
0: Yeah, when there's video footage of it, you're like, oh, God.
1: Yeah.
0: So, again, I will implore the scientists, whoever are behind this idea of recording dreams and creating playback for them, what a terrible idea. Are you trying to get the divorce rate up in the United States?
1: The only people who should have access to this are therapists.
0: Even then.
1: I think that therapy is the only reason why you would be able to have to get a hold of dreams. Because if you're also talking about it from that point, that's insecurity. But you're dreaming about your significant other cheating, that's an insecurity.
0: Can we just call this what this is, though? I mean, like, the idea of us when we're awake and functioning in normal society with our phones constantly listening to us and every app tracking us and every movement that we make, our banks knowing exactly what we spend every penny
1: that we have.
0: What are
1: you trying to hide in your
0: dreams, man? No, I'm just
2: saying. From advertisers.
0: While we're awake, everything is being tracked all of the time and our privacy is gone. The one time that we have that's supposed to be, and now they're trying to get in on that.
1: No, man, I need you
0: to leave us alone.
1: I need to replay that dream, and I need you to look down at your credit card. I'm going to write that information down.
2: Mm-hmm. Yeah, now our dreams are going to get hacked. This all feels real funky to me, and this is only going to be used to advertise to us even more.
0: Yeah, can you imagine, like, you're just having a dream?

0: all of a sudden it's like, Meineke Auto Parts. You're like, God.
1: Meineke.
2: I do need an oil
0: change.
2: Leave
0: me alone.
2: And some new brakes.
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1: It's the Redneck Report on Dave and Mahoney.
3: Am I shocked by a story in the Redneck Report? But that's where we start today. There was a burglary trial in Miami, and the guy who was accused of the crime, he ended up getting acquitted. And there's nothing strange about that. It's entirely possible that would be the case. But what's really odd about this story is that the defendant in this case, his name is DeLoreans Fildor. He got acquitted by the jury after he defecated in the courtroom and threw his crap at the judge.
4: So did he go on insanity, or is he doing a different thing than jail?
3: Well, so he did have an interesting excuse after he defecated and threw it at the judge.
5: Witnesses, he ate White Castle before his hearing.
3: Witnesses reported that the defendant yelled, "It's protein. It's good for you," during the outburst.
4: Let me fact check that.
3: Is it actually protein? Is that what you're wondering? Yeah. No, don't eat that. So despite the acquittal, he remains in custody due to other pending charges. But it was just kind of strange to me when I saw the story. I'm like, what do you mean a jury was like, "Nah, you're good, man. Don't worry about it. Get out of here."
4: Well, you can. I mean, two things can exist. You cannot do a crime and also be completely whacked out in the gourd.
5: There are trace amounts of protein in human feces. So he's not wrong. He was acquitted of this. This judge must be a prick.
3: Everyone must hate this judge.
5: I mean, for somebody, real.
3: You hawked a turd at this guy, and still the jury's like, "Nah."
5: And this dude's name's DeLoreans.
3: DeLoreans Fildor.
5: That sounds like some Harry Potter stuff.
3: It does.
4: Yes, it does. It sounds like it will be in the next fantasy smut book that I read.
3: Speaking of fantasy smut, I don't know how you get turned on at a Walgreens, but a 29-year-old man was accused of walking around Walgreens just taking care of business. What are you doing?
5: That feels like the last store I would ever want to go to town on myself.
3: So many fluorescent lights.
5: The lighting
3: in
5: there.
3: It's just not flattering. What are we doing?
5: And the floors, no matter how clean they are, they're still dirty. You know, it's like, why do you insist, Walgreens and CVS, of putting white-ass floors in there?
4: And that mirror. You know the mirror I'm talking about?
3: That's always in the back. Always handprints all over it?
4: No, the top mirrors.
3: Yes.
4: It only exists in a Walgreens and a CVS. What is up with that?
5: I can see if you've never seen yourself go to town on yourself from that angle, you might be curious.
3: Yeah.
4: Those little fisheye lensy.
3: Yeah, a little. Get that mirror in the corner. Yeah, let me see how I look from that
4: angle.
3: That's
4: gross. Again,
5: still terrible. Also,
4: it's never a woman.
5: Just a pro tip for anybody out there. Gentlemen, if you're thinking about sending a sexy time video of you going to town on yourself to anybody, watch that video back before you send it. Just make a creative decision. Like, do you really think this is a cinematic masterpiece?
3: So you've heard of the Super Mario Bros. What about the Super Methio Bros? Because a New Haven, Connecticut man was sentenced to federal prison after being found with drugs, including meth pills that were shaped like Super Mario characters. I hate this. So authorities say that he's involved
5: because his kids love Super Mario Brothers.
3: Anytime that they take something that is meth or fentanyl or coke or heroin, which is all the stuff this guy had on him, and they turn it into what look like little candies that resemble something that children love.
4: They do that with weed.
3: I know. Why?
4: Okay.
3: Why?
5: Yeah. Some states have banned that.
3: I don't need my drugs to be cute.
5: I want my drugs to look like drugs.
3: Yeah, that's right. Yeah.
4: Yeah, make it shards.
5: I want my drugs to tell me to stop being a pussy, rub some dirt on it, and go outside and stop crying.
3: Find a stranger.
4: I want mine to look like a stalactite.
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1: Bring back shame. Audrey, you said it many times on the show. People are just way too flippant with the way that they act around others and towards others, especially when somebody is genuinely going through a hard time. So Spirit Airlines just abruptly shut down, and thousands of people just instantly lost their jobs with no warning.
2: People, we've got lots of friends who've worked for Spirit Airlines or did work for Spirit Airlines at the time. Just people who've worked there for decades just lost their job.
1: You know? Overnight.
2: Gone. Thousands upon thousands of Americans, our neighbors, our friends. You know, whether or not you thought Spirit Airlines was a joke, it employed a lot of people.
1: So there was a girl that had lost her job abruptly, and she didn't really know what she was going to do about it. And she decided she was going to reach out to somebody on the internet who is an influencer, who has a pretty big following, right?
3: Yes.
1: And basically saying, hey, I'm in dire straits right now. I don't know if you'll even read this message, but if you do, I'm in need of some help right now. Whether it comes from him or his audience or whatever, she was originally asking for like $1,600. Is that right?
3: Yeah, which I'm going to go out on a limb and say that that was probably rent.
1: She was
3: worried about whether or not she was going to be able to make rent. And this influencer is massive. I mean, you might not know them, but your kids probably do. His name is James Charles, and he's huge. Huge online and has been for the last like close to over 10 years, 15 years.
2: Beauty makeup influencers in the world.
3: He has all sorts of makeup lines. If your kids go to Ulta, they probably have bought his palette. But with that being said, she reached out to him as an influencer knowing that he probably has about $1,500 or $5, $10, something to go towards her GoFundMe.
1: Or if you just amplified the message, I'm sure she would have hit her goal and be able to make rent.
2: Here's the thing. So he kind of loses it. And the thing about a GoFundMe, either you can help or you don't. You're putting it out there. You know, it's like I've seen, you know, there's plenty of GoFundMes that have come across that at the time could not help or I could. One or the other.
1: Right.
2: You know, you don't have to berate somebody and treat them like a horrible human being.
3: Which is what he did.
2: And then we have audio of him getting this GoFundMe request and losing his mind.
4: I just got a DM on here from a girl that said, "Good morning, James. I know you'll probably never see this, but if you could just take 1 minute to read, it would really mean a lot to me. I'm really struggling right now because Spirit Airlines just filed for bankruptcy and I have lost my job. Here's the GoFundMe link. Any donations help." I'm sure they do, sweetheart. I'm sure they do. You know what else would help you? Getting another job. Yeah, try that. Because in the time that it took you to copy and paste the same ass message to myself, who you don't follow, by the way, and probably 100 other influencers and celebrities, you could have applied for 100 other jobs, but you didn't because you're a lazy piece of shit and you're entitled. And you think that influencers and celebrities should fund your life for you.
1: I want to punch him in the face.
3: Is that not so infuriating and insensitive?
1: What a horrible response. You could have just said nothing.
3: Could have just said something, nothing, could have ignored it. Or like to Mahoney's point a minute ago, you could have just at least shared the message because you have a platform of over like 15 million people who follow you.
1: Well, it's backfired already because everyone looks at this guy and goes, wow, you really are a terrible person. So we'll see exactly how far that falls. But also, because he was so terrible in his response, it did get a reaction from people because you're like, how could you treat somebody like
2: people
1: that?
2: People who lose their
1: jobs. Asking for help.
2: And it's not like she didn't want to work. You don't just magically go find a new job. I don't know if you've looked for a job recently. They're not out there.
3: It's not easy.
2: It's not. You don't just go, oh, I'm going to, like, especially when you're in a specific field, like she has been working for an airline for many years. Mm-hmm. You don't just go, oh, I'm going to go find a new job tomorrow.
3: Well, to that point, though, Mahoney, do you guys remember whenever the impending doom of TikTok being taken away from all of us?
1: There was a lot of talk about a TikTok ban before it got sold to a U.S.-based company.
3: Which would mean that he would have lost his job.
1: Yeah.
3: And I found some audio of him experiencing what his potential job loss might look like.
1: So you would think that having been through this not that long ago, or at least thought that he was going to go through this, he would maybe have a little bit more empathy in that situation.
3: One might think.
1: No. So here was his reaction when he just thought he was going to lose his job.
4: I know it's embarrassing to set my phone down and cry about an app getting banned, but I know everyone's kind of coping with this in different ways. A lot of people are making jokes, which I've done as well. Some people are really angry. I've felt all those emotions, but honestly, today, I'm just feeling really sad. I really love this app. I really love this platform that I've been able to build in this community that we have together here, and it feels really just dystopian and, like, unreal that it could be going away in a couple of hours.
2: Oh my God.
3: Is that not so insufferable?
1: Just turn the internet off. Just burn the whole thing to the ground.
3: Really and truly, it makes me sweaty angry. To think that there is a person out there that believes that their job is held at such a higher regard. As an influencer, as somebody who just, you know, works so hard for everything that they have, that they cannot hold empathy in their heart for somebody else who has lost their job abruptly is unfathomable
2: to
3: me. Dave,
2: you did mention that there was a silver lining to this because of how crappy he was.
1: Yep. Her GoFundMe got a lot of attention because people were flabbergasted that anyone would treat another person like that, even if they don't follow him.
2: Mm-hmm.
1: And the donations have come rolling in.
2: So good for her, man. I'm glad she can make rent. She was asking for a little bit of a cushion.
1: $1,600. Last check, you said it was up to like $37,000.
3: $37,000, which is crazy. And he donated to it.
1: Oh, you bitch.
3: I mean, hey. Glad he did because it went to her pocket. You know, I mean, he did donate, but it doesn't remove what you said.
1: You have revealed your
2: character. The only reason you're doing that is because you got in trouble.
1: Yes.
2: Because you got caught.
1: You're sorry because you got caught.
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1: Mahoney, you told us a crazy story the other day because something flew off of a vehicle that you were driving behind. But you told us about the time that you were driving down the road and the whole hood of your car blew up and blocked your
2: Celica, baby.
1: Did you pop your head out the window like Ace Ventura?
3: I did, actually. It was the scariest moment I've ever had driving. It was even scarier than when I got my car got totaled, which caused my hood to not, like, close properly.
1: Oh, so this was a
3: I got hit by a drunk driver.
1: Right.
3: Like, basically just completely wrecked my car. The whole right side, hood couldn't close. Had to tie it down with a rope. And then, but I didn't have the money to replace it, so I drove it around for months. And I stupidly decided to change the oil in it, and we did not tie the hood back down. Driving on the freeway, the hood flies up, hits the top of the, you know, the roof
1: windshield,
3: and the windshield. Yeah. And since I had just been hit by a drunk driver a couple months earlier, a bit on high alert, so scared me very much so. Luckily, I was able to pull over to the curb or the, you know, the shoulder, and then the hood fell off my car and just lived there on the side of the shoulder.
1: So what did you do with the car that didn't have a hood?
3: I drove it around for another 6 months.
1: Dude, that was a rough time in
3: your
1: driving career.
3: My parents finally felt bad for me, and my neighbor was working on a junked car and built me a Chevy Corsica. If you remember, that was the first car I had.
1: Oh, yeah.
3: When you and I met, had an aftermarket spoiler and a aftermarket sunroof.
1: Because you definitely needed the spoiler on that thing, so you don't accidentally take off when you're driving that Corsica at race speeds.
3: Right.
1: Yeah. Well, I'm not going to say that this guy intentionally was one-upping you with his story, but have a listen.
4: What's up, guys? Just started listening to your show. It's hilarious. Ride around all the time listening to you guys. It's awesome. You guys are sharing, like, odd accidents while driving. I live in Savannah, Georgia, and was heading back into town on I-16 one day, and I was in my Camaro Berlinetta at the time, and my right front wheel, the whole rim, tire, everything flew off.
3: Dude.
4: The car hit the ground on the right front and was skidding and worming back and forth at about 70 miles an hour as I watched the tire and wheel take off and leave me and start bouncing higher and higher as it entered into the woods, and finally brought the car to a halt and had a guy pull over behind me that jumped down, was like, wow, that was the greatest thing I've ever seen.
5: Message deleted.
3: I mean, you sure see a wheel rolling down or bouncing down the highway.
1: Have
3: that
1: you
3: is,
1: ever seen some of those videos, like when a tire comes off of a car and it just goes rogue?
6: Are some tires that are pretty looking to be in a healthy shape near my house that they had to have just bounced off of the back of a car like you guys are talking about.
1: Oh, this guy wasn't talking about a bouncing off the back of his car, though. This was, like, attached to his axle and flew off.
3: On his Camaro?
6: Oh. Well, I was going to say, I was thinking about getting those tires that are on the side of the road.
1: Going to pick them up?
6: Yeah. Oh, I mean, I don't know about all this, but
1: you can never have too many spares, you know.
6: I don't know. I mean, I sell them.
3: And you're going to tell me I got to replace all four of these tires at once? What a racket. Bunch of liars.
6: That's what I'm saying.
1: I wish that we had a follow-up to that. If you're still listening out there, bud, did you go track that wheel down and, like, put it back on? And also, how did it fly off? Was it only attached with one lug nut?
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0: Can't stop the spirits when they need you. 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
1: Dave and Mahoney.
2: There is a trend that is going on, and Audrey, you're probably a little bit too young for this because, you know, you're in your early 30s and a lot of your friends are as well, but I'm curious if you have any friends that are a little bit older, maybe in their early to mid 40s, that have expressed to you, because this is the new trend, that they have no interest in dating dudes their age. Many of them want to date dudes that are younger than them in many cases because they don't come with all of the baggage that a lot of people in their early to mid 40s come with.
3: So funny, I actually know a girl who's recently divorced and she's 30.
2: Yeah.
3: She has exclusively only messed around with younger dudes.
4: Yeah, okay. She's

0: she's having fun. She ain't settling down.
1: But it's not necessarily baggage. No, she's not settling down. But she's not wanting to. You know what I mean?
0: She doesn't want somebody who's going to tell her what she can and can't do. She's one running that relationship.
1: She just got out of that. You know what I mean? So, but with that being said,
0: well, be prepared to pay for all of his meals, though.
1: I like. well, she's not though. I mean, she's not.
0: Okay, that's good.
1: I mean, because it's like she's 30 flat. You know what I mean? Like, she's not much out of the we're all kind of broke phase. You know,
0: right?
1: So, but anyways, I think that. You know, you say that 40-some women are looking for guys who don't have baggage. I think that it's just women in men fields. I think women are wanting young, hot dudes who are in shape.
2: And that can travel and you have
1: a little bit more freedom.
2: Yeah, exactly. Like, they don't have their own kids.
0: They have their own baggage, and it's called stupidity.
2: Yeah, no, they have their own baggage, and it's called cocaine.
0: Yeah, that is the one difference.
1: Or just a little bit more willing to, like, be adventurous because they have more freedom.
2: And that's exactly what this points to in this article from the Huffington Post. It says that it's exploring, basically, these new relationships that are more lighthearted, sometimes more compatible with where they are
0: in life. Like, frivolous.
2: Well, you get out of, like, a heavy relationship.
0: Not meaningful.
2: Where
0: or just f***ing out
1: well,
0: here.
1: Not so, but, you know, flip this, though. Like, we're talking about men and younger women.
2: This happens all the time.
1: This is just the same thing.
2: Yes.
1: Okay?
2: It's just a headline because it's women that aren't just doing it, but also, like, actively and proudly talking about it.
1: A lot of women are high in their fields. Yeah. A lot of women are super successful.
0: Sure, young men are the dumbest people on the planet, is what we are saying.
1: Not
0: as dumb as young men.
2: What you've said before, Mahoney, is that I think young men, because, of course, they've listened to your wisdom on this show, is that they're realizing that, you know, if you're 24 years old...
0: Go find yourself a cougar. Find your sugar mama.
2: And there is a 41-year-old that has has some success.
1: 40-year-olds are hot.
2: Exactly. And
1: I just think
2: you don't pass those opportunities up.
1: It's just funny because I think that it's just we're having to kind of reframe the thought of, like, women doing this as, like, they're seen as, like, these old, like, it's like cougars. Guys don't have that term for them.
0: Sure they do. I mean, like, there's I know plenty of guys.
1: So what's the term? See, that's what I mean.
2: No, they don't have.
1: It's like a silver fox, maybe.
2: A silver fox or a zaddy.
1: A cougar means, like, you're, like, out on the prowl and you've got, like, it's like a sugar mama. Like, it's just women in their 40s who probably have more money than a guy in their 20s.
2: Yep.
1: And they want to have fun.
2: Yeah.
0: The term that a lot of women I hear call guys who are much older than their significant others are predators. That's the one that I do hear quite a bit, Audrey.
1: Yeah, well, that's not good. We need to change that.
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2: Do you guys love when it's a dark and stormy day or a dark and stormy night? Because my wife talks about it all the time. If there's like an overcast day where it's raining, it's got that slight drizzle to it. Ooh. And I mean, she did live in Seattle for a while, yeah. So maybe that has something to do with it. But she loves a rainy day.
15: My wife, if it is raining outside and stormy, not like crazy storm, but just like a nice storm, that is like her heaven. I feel like every woman on the planet wants to like curl up with a book and just like listen to the rain drop.
2: Do you feel like you kind of get the day off, though? Because I feel so unproductive when it's one of those days where, you know, you're just like, nah, it's raining outside. We shouldn't be doing anything.
1: Well, because what are you going to do?
2: I mean, we have the internet. It's not like we're out there.
1: Oh, my God. But we always have the internet.
2: I know.
1: The internet is so consuming.
2: Bad weather is good for mental health. They're saying that rain, thunderstorms, gloomy conditions.
1: No, this is just big rainstorm propaganda. This is like, talk to the people who live in Seattle.
2: Yeah.
1: Talk to the people who live in Portland.
2: I mean, too much of it, I guess, is not a good thing. But when, you know, you live in a climate where it's not just constantly storming all day, every day, the idea of, you know, it being something different is good for you.
1: We live in an area that is just very sunny.
2: A lot of sun. And that's fine.
1: And so whenever we get rain, yeah, man.
2: It's an anomaly.
1: Of course we like it.
2: Yeah, that's
1: why. Every other state gets four seasons pretty much, or like gets rain.
15: I don't know. I mean, I think about like when I lived in St. Louis, or we lived in like even when Houston, it rained quite a bit
2: when we were
15: in Houston. But there was a difference between rain and a storm.
2: Right.
15: Like when the storms would roll in, not the hurricanes withstanding, you know, but like a normal storm, I enjoyed those days.
2: It just seems like there is a perfect time and place for it. And I can understand why they would say it'd be good for your mental health. Like, can you imagine, you know, it's like a normal evening or whatever, and you're winding down for the night and you get into bed and you're all cozy. And then all of a sudden you hear like thunder in the distance, you know, like that.
1: See,
2: does
1: we're
2: feel.
1: Talking like we're old people. I hated the rain whenever I was a 20-something because it always ruined the bar experience, and it always ruined your hair.
2: Trying to drink.
1: Then the next day was always humid.
2: Uh-huh.
1: So yeah, if you have the perfect everything leading up to the storm, where it's rolling in the background, you're snuggled up with your lover, and you've got a sweet cardigan and a chamomile tea. Of course, that's gonna be awesome. But I feel like 9 times out of 10, rain is always an inconvenience.
2: And there was something that the experts did point out in this. They say that the weather effects on mental health are highly individual and not universally positive or negative. So this doesn't apply to everyone, but just know that if you enjoy a good storm.
1: Dave and Mahoney sure do love to sip their tea and listen to the thunder roll.
2: We cuddle up. That's where our best ideas for the show come from.
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1: So we have long talked about just how weird the concept is of Meta glasses and how invasive they are, not just to other people's privacy, because there is a big concern there with, you know, you're out and about, somebody's just wearing glasses, and lo and behold, they're recording you.
2: And now your content for their TikTok page that has 8 followers.
1: But now it seems like it's getting more and more obscene with what they are suggesting that these Meta glasses can do for you. Oh. And all it is a giant violation of your privacy.
2: Well, the one thing that, you know, the one positive that we've heard from it is coming from Audrey's Pappy Pap is he's got some eye issues.
3: He does.
2: And so they can say, they can tell him what he's looking at. They can read menus for him. Things like that. I love, like, the idea of technology helping something that you may be struggling with physically. But, you know, there's been stories of them, you know, people who've got their Meta glasses that are sitting on the table next to their bed that are recording when you're having sexy time, even though they're not recording.
1: Or just using the bathroom.
3: There's always the sour apple in the bunch, or whatever the saying is. Yeah. And that it really does ruin what they can be used for tremendously.
1: Well, so here's the latest development is that they're touting how your new AI-powered glasses from Meta will act as an everyday assistant. And this harkens back to when Bluetooth first came out. Uh-huh. Do you remember the guy that always had the Bluetooth in his ear at all times?
2: The jawbone.
1: Was very, very proud of the fact that, you know, he was connected to the world. You're like, hey, dude, you're not that busy. Like, you don't need to have your Bluetooth in at all times. You can take it out. But they're saying that these new glasses are going to serve as an everyday assistant, and they're going to help in real time with things like translation and reminders and contextual assistance. The glasses can already display information in the lenses. Meta is now adding more advanced AI functions that will let them interact and hear and see on your behalf. So, for example, if you forgot where you left your keys, because we've all experienced that panic before. You got to get out of the house. You can't find your keys. Ah, it's a nightmare. They have now recorded exactly where you left your keys, and they can help you track them down. Isn't that convenient?
2: So, I mean, I have something that solves that problem. I've got an Apple AirTag.
1: Boom. Problem solved.
2: Problem solved, literally. And I will say, got one on my wallet, got one on my phone, got one on my stroller.
1: They're saying that this is no longer just a novelty wearable device. This is your everyday assistant that is constantly on your face and reminding you of all of the important things that you have to accomplish. And again, I'll say it, you're not that busy. You can take the glasses off.
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0: You know the songs, but do you know them when they sound this bad? It's Cover Your Ears, a Dave and Mahoney.
1: These are some of the biggest rock songs ever released. You are trying to figure out what they are with 30 seconds on the clock for each one of them. Mary is joining us today, and Mary, you got a couple lifelines in Mahoney and Audrey, if necessary. The first one has got 3,200 views. Are you ready for it?
2: I am ready.
1: Good luck. Here we go.

0: fairly reminiscent of the original, just worse. Okay, Mary, do you know it?
1: What?
2: Sure, it's Rolling Stones, Painted Black.
0: It is.
3: I feel like that was just, they were doing it in like a new wave 80s style. Okay. Like, I dug that.
0: It's Joshua Wu. You like some of his stuff.
3: Yeah.
0: Okay. The next one here is the least popular one of the day. It's got 205 views from Kinkers69. See if you can get this one. Okay. Here we go.
4: We hit the town! We went through the Texas! Yeah, Texas! So we had some fun! We met some girls, some dancers who gave a good time. Broke all the rules, played all the fools. Yeah, yeah, they blew our minds. Yeah, I was shaking up the knees. Could have come again, please.
0: Hell yeah, Kinkers. Okay, over to you, Mary. Do you know that one?
2: Oh, I feel like it's AC/DC.
0: It is AC/DC.
5: I don't know what led you to believe that.
3: Well, she got it.
5: No,
3: any guess on the song?
2: TNT?
0: Close. Thunderstruck is what you're looking for there.
2: Thunderstruck.
0: That's
5: I thought Hell's Bells.
0: Again, could have been any of them. He's doing a real number on it. You get a half point for that one. We'll move on to the next one here. This one from the Melodica Bros, who tend to do a pretty good job on their stuff. Most popular one of the day, 54,000 views. Here we go.

0: Ethan Kemp.
1: And we'll stop it right there. Over to you, Mary. Do you know that one?
2: Black Sabbath, Iron Man.
1: Yeah, nicely done. Okay, you got 2.5 points. Lifelines are gone. All you need is a half point on this last one, the artist or the song, and you get the win. This has got 2,200 views. Here we go.

0: What is that instrument that he's playing? Do you know? What was that?
1: I don't know what that was. What
0: that was either. But
1: it's not maybe one of those like blowing keyboards.
0: Maybe so. Mm-hmm. All right. For the win, Mary, what do you got?
2: Sure. Pink Floyd, Another Brick in the Wall.
0: You got it.
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0: Took it to third gear right there. You were ready for that.
1: All I want to eat is them barbecue.
0: We made it to another Friday somehow, somewhat.
2: He redlined.
3: I was going to say, he's winded.
0: Well, it does have something to do with the beer that we are drinking today.
2: Okay.
0: The beer that we are drinking on today's show is a low impact ale. And I like that you chose this, Audrey.
3: Thank you.
2: What does that even mean, a low impact ale?
0: I don't know, but you know, I like low impact anything. I don't jump. I don't bend over. I don't do a lot of things that have impact. So a low impact ale sounds right up my alley. Audrey was out last weekend drinking.
3: I actually haven't tried this one yet. And I was doing that on purpose so that we could figure out what we think about this beer today.
0: Well, it's interesting because this is a honey blonde ale brewed with sustainability.
2: You got it.
0: Good sourced job. Malts. There we go. I was just making sure. That just rolled off the tongue a little bit weird.
3: Yeah.
0: On the side of the beer, it says there's one big rule. You should follow when you're enjoying our public lands. Leave no trace, or as we prefer to say it, don't F it up. Floral and dry with honey aromatics, this low-impact ale is complex yet crushable. The beer called Don't F It Up. I like the name. The look of the can, this is like a shrink-wrapped can.
3: Yeah.
0: Really nice texture. Nice.
2: Matte black.
0: Love the look of the can, but it is interesting. Audrey did point out, for a honey blonde ale, this does look like it's menacing.
3: A black can? I was just not expecting that. But I will say, I feel like this might be up Dave's alley.
0: 5.5% alcohol by volume.
2: I mean, I dig the can for sure. I also have taken a taste.
0: Let's all take a big drink.
2: Cheers.
0: Don't F It Up, a honey blonde ale from the Arizona
3: Wilderness
0: Brewing
3: Brewery.
0: Company.
2: I like it.
3: It's got a little bit of that kick on the top.
2: The kick on the top is what gets me. It's kind of got like almost like a spice, kind of like a heat to it is what it
0: that
2: feels
0: malt.
2: Like initially.
0: It's that malt.
2: It's the malt, yeah. But then it like it dissipates very nicely.
3: It goes into a little bit of sweet heat. A
2: little sweet heat, and then on the backside, it just sort of balances out like a nice little mellow, malty type of flavor.
0: I'm not getting a ton of honey on this for me.
2: A little bit.
0: But there is a tinge of sweetness. To me, there is a lot of malt on this. Maybe it's because it's a little bit warmer. You know,
3: which is weird because I put the beer in the fridge 4 hours ago.
0: That's not long enough.
3: Oh, is it not? My bad.
0: That's I mean, it's I would say this is, you know, maybe a little warmer than I would prefer. I feel like this is a beer that would be drank
2: ice cold.
0: Ice cold. Yeah. I want this beer as cold. But drinking it a little bit warmer, I will say we are getting a lot of the flavors, and that malt is big. It is complex. It has that nice itch to it, but not like in a West Coast IPA style. It's just a nice beer.
3: This is the itch I like.
0: Okay,
3: you know, because whenever we're talking about IPAs, I'm not really a fan of that thing that makes you go.
0: Yeah.
3: Whenever you're drinking them.
0: This doesn't do that.
3: This doesn't actually do that for me. And for it to have a big pine tree on the front of the can, I was expecting a little bit more of the fuzz. But I like it's just at the top of the taste. And it on the back end, it definitely goes a little bit malty for me. I like it.
2: For a blonde ale, this has got a ton of flavor.
0: Yeah.
2: I mean,
0: it's
2: complex too. You know, like you said, it's kind of that rush where you feel kind of like a heat at the beginning and then the actual drinking of it's great. But then at the end of it, you know, how the malt with the aftertaste is even good too. This is really well done.
0: You know, if you had a gun to my head and you were like, tell me what kind of beer this is, I would not have guessed this was a honey blonde ale. I would have guessed maybe something, just because the malt content of it is so great, I would have guessed closer to an amber.
3: What do you know? Think about the alcohol taste? It's a 5.5%.
2: I'm not getting any alcohol.
0: Really?
3: No. Oh, I am.
0: I'm saying it's there. It's not overwhelming.
2: Maybe it's just so focused on the other stuff. But yeah, I mean, it doesn't.
3: Not in a negative way, but in a way that you say, Dave, where it feels like I'm drinking a beer with purpose, you know? Like, it doesn't feel like it's hurting me, but I would prefer it to not taste like water.
2: Yeah, 5.5%. Nothing crazy, but at the same time, it'll get you there if you have a couple of them.
0: I mean, the price on this, I will say, Audrey, you paid $16 for a 4-pack.
3: Yes.
0: You know, that's probably the going rate for good, high-quality craft beer at this point. For me, I like it. I don't know if I would buy it again, though.
3: Oh.
2: I would.
0: Would you?
2: Absolutely.
0: Okay.
2: Yeah. It feels like this would pair really well with
3: a hot day, pool day, a boat pool day,
2: but also almost any food like barbecue chicken or wings,
0: for sure,
2: pizza, any of that stuff.
3: Yeah, this is a sporting event beer.
0: Would you like to rate this one, Audrey?
3: Sure, okay. Actually. Mahoney's. Am I? Beer scale supremacy. I rate this beer a 3.8 out of 5.
0: Nice.
4: That's a wrap.
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Hawks, 99.5 and 102.3. Congrats to the Comets. Beat the Walleye last night. Tonight, on the road in Toledo. Beat them up again, boys. Squish the fish.

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Look for that. If you dig Yellowstone, I'm sure you'll like it. All about Rip and

0: Alt 99.5 and 102.3 Fort Wayne's Alternative. I'm Zach Schuyler. What's happening? All right, tomorrow night, I say we all hang. Let's have a great time tomorrow night together. Brass Rail, three of my favorite local bands, including our Bandemonium Champions, Tearing Down the Masquerade, Neighborhood Strays, Sonic View. I love all three. Let's enjoy some live music together tomorrow night at the Brass Rail. I hope to see you there.
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105 and 102.3. I'm Zach Schuyler. Red, blue, green, yellow. Happy anniversary to the classic game Simon. I kick ass at that. It's Faith No More, epic on all.

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0: 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I'm Zach Schuyler. All right. I dig Billy Corgan's podcast, The Magnificent Others. Lots of great guests that he talks to. His latest is David J. from the legendary alt band Bauhaus. He was also in Love and Rockets. Quite the conversation. 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
0: 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Los Aptos. 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
0: Yeah. Maybe some powers in your future, huh? 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

0: 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It's Dexter and the Moonrocks freaking out. What's up? It's Zach. All right, this weekend, a lot going on. Have you made your plans? All right, a few things happening. Got EcoFest, Cherry Blossom Festival this weekend, too. The Pearl District Summer Arts Series begins with the Sweetwater All-Stars. That's this weekend. Celestial Fest with a bunch of our homegrown bands playing there, like Sundial. A lot of great art and tons of vendors. That's at Ambrosia Orchard this weekend, too. Brabus Fest is this weekend, which will have, again, more of our great homegrown bands that you hear here on Alt, like Loveseat, Los Electro, many others will be there. And, of course, tomorrow night, our Bandemonium Kingpins tearing down the masquerade tomorrow night at the Brass Rail with Neighborhood Strays and Sonic View. I love all three bands, and I'm going to be there, too. It's Alt.
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95 and 102.3 NBA playoffs tonight. It's the conference semifinals. Game 6, Pistons Cavs tonight at 7. Also game 6 for the Spurs and Timberwolves. That game tonight at 9:30. It's Space Hog on Alt.

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1: It's definitely giving some T-Bell energy, but I don't know.
2: First, okay, let's just break this down.
3: Wait, no, let's break down something else. Why did you shorten Taco Bell to T-Bell? That is not necessary.
1: Yeah, it is.
3: No, it's not.
1: Man, I always call it T-Bell. People call it T-Bell as
3: Nobody
1: time.
3: Calls it T-Bell.
2: I believe they literally shortened the movie Demolition Man with Sylvester Stallone.
3: That's not true. And, I've seen that movie 1,000
2: Wesley
3: times.
2: Wesley Snipes.
3: That is not true. You're lying.
2: They had the little logo. Sandra Bullock never looked better.
3: Nobody calls it T-Bell.
0: Dave and Mahoney.
1: It's definitely giving some T-Bell energy, but I don't know.
2: First, okay, let's just break this down.
3: Wait, no, let's break down something else. Why did you shorten Taco Bell to T-Bell? That is not necessary.
1: Yeah, it is.
3: No, it's not.
1: Man, I always call it T-Bell. People do call it T-Bell as
3: well. Nobody calls it T-Bell.
2: I believe they shortened the movie Demolition Man with Sylvester Stallone.
3: That's not true. I've seen that movie 1,000 times.

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Gamers, you're going to dig this. 3 weeks until Summer Game Fest. It's Bush on all.

0: out. 99.5 in 102.3. I'm Zach Schuyler. So many concerts coming up this summer, and so many of them I want to see. I probably won't see all of them, but if I can see a few, I'll be good. You know, I want to see Jack White again. Def Cab. My most anticipated concert for summer, outside of like Middle Waves, because I'm looking forward to that. Middle Waves is going to be awesome, June 6th, right? But I'm also looking forward to The Strokes coming up in July. The Strokes next on Alt.
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0: Middle Waves is back at Headwaters Park Saturday, June 6th, featuring headliner Passion Pit, plus Beach Bunny, The Paradox. 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
2: 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So this school year, please encourage your child to continue reading. It's a small habit that makes a big difference.
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1: 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I'm Zach Schuyler. 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I love pinball. I also dig Transformers. Not as much as my pal Boomer, but I like Transformers a lot. 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

0: 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The band is Temper City. The song is Self-Aware. I'm Zach Schuyler. Happy Friday. I hope you have a great weekend. Whatever you do, make it awesome. All right. So Dave Grohl a while back had a great book, and it was pretty successful, a bestseller. The word is, the rumor, he's working on yet another book. Dave Grohl and Foo Fighters next on Alt.
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It's what I call the Kelly Cook ass whooping. It continues tonight in Toledo as the Comets squish the fish again. It's Alt.

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0: 99.5 and 102.3. It's Fort Wayne's Alternative. I'm Zach Schuyler. Happy Friday. All right, happy birthday to one of my favorite actors, Chaz Palminteri, star of one of my favorite films of all time, A Bronx Tale. 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

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Who's going to wave the green flag? Brendan Fraser. 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

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You could be there. We've got tickets. 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

0: 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Welcome to the weekend. Hey, tomorrow night, let's get together. Let's enjoy some brew and some live music with three of my favorites. All right, tomorrow night at the Brass Rail, it's our Bandemonium Winners, Tearing Down the Masquerade, plus Neighborhood Strays and Sonic View. 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

0: It's not ogre. It's never ogre. Shrek on the big screen starting today again.
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I like his flicks. He's into comic books, just like me. He's a funny dude. He's in town this weekend over at Summit City Comedy Club. Kevin Smith in Fort Wayne. It's Pearl Jam. It's alive on Alt.

0: 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Love me some Strokes. It's Going Shopping. It's Zach. All right, starting up today on Paramount Plus. I haven't watched it yet, but Dutton Ranch debuts. For those of us that like Yellowstone, this one centers on Rip and Beth. Any predictions on how often they get it on in the first episode? I'm thinking at least two or three times they're doing it.
1: 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There's Putt-Putt Golf. How about the arcade? And have some fun with the go-karts. 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
1: TV egg, is one thing. 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Eggs cause damage.
2: 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Is it true that it'll mess up someone's paint job on their car?
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I'm Zach Schuyler. Welcome to Alt Homegrown Showcase, an hour of local Fort Wayne music. Tomorrow night, I'm going to the Brass Rail. I hope to see you there. Three awesome bands tomorrow night are Bandemonium Winners, Tearing Down the Masquerade, also Neighborhood Strays, and Sonic View. It's Tearing Down the Masquerade. This is Jackie on Alt.

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It is Tossed. It's Zach. I hope you're doing great. Hey, speaking of Celestial Fest, one of the bands playing is Neighborhood Strays. They're also going to play at The Rail tomorrow night. I can't wait to see them. I'm going. It's Life Feels Like Neighborhood Strays on Alt. 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
1: I came up with the name Tearing Down the Masquerade. 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And I've seen multiple bands there and pretty much spent my teens growing up there and just being in awe of all the artists and all the cool people that I seen and just wanting to be up there and actually get the chance. And unfortunately, they actually did tear it down. And my buddy came up to me and was like, dude, they're tearing down the Masquerade. And I was like, that would be a great song name. And then I just kept it. And I was like, no, it'd actually be a great band name.
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